0: Bless me, Father, for I have sinned.
1: How long has it been since your last confession?
0: Oh, it's been a while.
1: Do not worry, child. The Lord forgives those who are repentant. Why don't you tell me what happened?
0: I wouldn't know where to begin. I've always wanted to fuck a priest.

0: Hello, we're Snow Patrol. 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
1: Hello.
0: And I'm Gary. We're going to do a song from Final Straw, which is our third album. It's called Run. It'll be a single. It should be out later in the year. It's another song about protecting your loved ones from crazy people. And it's also about the Victoria's Secret catalogue, which is in the studio right now. And it's quite prophetic, really, that this same very same catalogue should be here right now when it was in our studio all those many years ago.

0: Here comes the 3-2, and he connects and sends it deep over the wall in right field.
1: Chicks dig the long ball.

0: spectacular. 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
1: As I was saying, stereo is full of surprise.

0: Welcome to Thursday Night.
1: Love is wise, hatred is foolish. In this world, which is getting more and more closely connected,
2: a discordant human personality to survive bodily
1: at each other. We have to learn to put up with the fact
2: well,
1: that some people say
2: I have to admit that I'm just going to go somewhere. Critical evidence is zero.
1: Only
2: the one I have behind us reaches the office to tell this boy.

back once again, will the renegade master. D4 damager, power to the people. Back once again, will the renegade master. D4 damage with the ill behavior. Back once again, will the renegade master. D4 damager, power to the people. Back once again, will the renegade master. D4

Maria, Maria. I don't know where she comes from. Well, we know she's from Miami. I had somebody not too long ago ask me if Maria in Tannenbed Song is the same Maria in Sunshine. And I was like, well, I guess she is. I don't know.

down here every week at the same time with the same old blues. She reads the funny papers, and then the classifieds. And if she ain't too sleepy, there's a weather report.

0: From Feature Story News in New Delhi, I'm Neha Punia. In Nepal, the death toll from the catastrophic flash floods from last week has now crossed 950, with 4,000 still missing. In many towns and villages, authorities are now holding mass burials for the bodies of unidentified victims as the scale of the tragedy overwhelms morgues and mortuaries in the country. Search operations continue in the mountainous nation, with teams focused now on hydropower tunnels where hundreds of workers are still trapped. Ishan Garg has more.
1: More than 4,000 people might be unaccounted for. That includes hundreds of workers at Nepal's hydroelectric power plants. Rescuing them, officials say, is one of their top priorities. Now, in the past few days, expert teams from South Korea, China and India have been helping local teams pull people out from these hydroelectric tunnels. At some sites, rescuers have also tried blasting through the debris, many of them working through the night, but often without much success. Aid is also flowing in from across the world, but getting those relief materials to people in need has been hard. Roads and telephone lines have been destroyed by the deluge in many parts.
0: U.S. President Donald Trump has warned that the door remains open to further military strikes on Iran. He's claiming Tehran's been weakened by his new economic sanctions, even as Tehran has rejected those, with its economy minister saying the new measures will fail. Mitch McCann has more.
2: He said of Iran, they're a failed nation. They've got 350% inflation. He went on to say their surveillance equipment is almost entirely gone. That doesn't mean we won't smack them. We'll see what happens. So Donald Trump saying we still might smack them, meaning the door is open to military hostilities in possibly the near future. We're only about 64, 65 days away here in the US from the midterm elections. Inflation is high. It's about 3.7%. It was 3% when Donald Trump came into office. That's having an effect on the price of gasoline, the price of supermarket items. These are issues that Americans will be voting on. So it is in the president's interest, I think many analysts would say, to end this war. But at the same time, he's still saying we might smack them.
0: A Las Vegas jury has found Duane Davis guilty of first-degree murder for orchestrating the 1996 killing of rap legend Tupac Shakur nearly 30 years after the drive-by shooting near the Las Vegas Strip. Ira Spitzer has more.
3: Prosecutors said Davis, also known as Keith D, helped organize the attack after Shakur and members of his entourage got into a fight with Davis's nephew at a Las Vegas casino. They told jurors that Davis was a senior figure in the Southside Compton Crips gang. Davis was not accused of actually firing the shots, but prosecutors argued he could still be held responsible for the murder because he helped plan the attack and provided the weapon.
0: From bureaus worldwide, this is FSN.
4: With FSN Spotlight, I'm Simon Marks. Today, looking in more detail at the weekend's tragedy in the Mediterranean. A passenger ferry capsized off northern Cyprus, leaving at least 8 people dead and 18 missing. The captain and 7 members of his crew were arrested. The accident has put renewed focus on the hazardous conditions in which ferries often operate in the region. Borzu Daragai is international affairs correspondent for The Independent newspaper.
5: I think it comes in the context of severe weather conditions. It's interesting that this ferry was supposed to leave a day earlier, according to the accounts in the Turkish Cypriot media, and it was delayed because of weather. And the prime minister of the Turkish Republic of North Cyprus was quoted in the media as saying that the winds were up to 160 kilometers, and there were reports of hail that had been impeding ferry traffic in this part of the seas for the last couple days. It's not clear whether the ship owners, ship operators decided to leave despite the weather, whether the weather had died down, but there is this context of bad weather and high winds.
4: And indeed, on social media, you can find all sorts of dramatic videos showing previous ferries making their way through awful weather in the Med. Some EU diplomats in Cyprus say they fear the ferry involved in the weekend's disaster may have been in poor physical condition. With FSN Spotlight, I'm Simon Marks.
0: The main news again. In Nepal, the death toll from the catastrophic flash floods has now crossed 950, with 4,000 still missing. Authorities are now holding mass burials for the bodies of unidentified victims. U.S. President Donald Trump has warned the door remains open to further military strikes on Iran, with analysts saying the approaching U.S. midterms is putting pressure on the White House to resolve the conflict. And that is the latest Feature Story News. Neha Punia reporting.

term recent is debatable in our lives. But as these things are reckoned, this is a sort of recent. This is from our most recent Hot Tuna Studio release.

0: Excuse me. Excuse me while I have a little... Whoa. Back.
1: Wake up, Maggie. I think I got something to say to you. It's late September, and

Here's one off Every Picture Tells a Story, and we haven't done this together since we recorded it 22 years ago. Most of the band weren't born. My wife was only one.

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It's called Iron Horse, Born to Lose.

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0: From Feature Story News in the UK, I'm John Beaver. At least 12 people have been killed by a large Russian aerial assault on Ukraine overnight. Authorities say over a dozen others have been injured by the attacks on the Kyiv region, which marks a sixth straight night of strikes. It comes a day after Russian President Vladimir Putin was urged by his ally, Indian Prime Minister Narendra Modi, to end the war. The death toll from devastating floods in Nepal and Tibet now stands at more than 1,000. Rescue efforts continue with thousands more still missing, including hundreds of workers trapped in tunnels at a hydropower site. Shares in the fast fashion giant Shein dropped sharply on their first day of trading in Hong Kong in an initial public offering that valued the company at roughly a quarter of its peak worth of $100 billion in 2022. The company had been under growing pressure after the US closed a loophole allowing small packages to enter duty-free and the EU scrapped a similar exemption. Shein had previously failed to secure listings in both New York and London before Chinese regulators approved the Hong Kong debut. Laura Westbrook has more.
1: There has been quite a lot of excitement about this debut, but it has been a long time coming, and the company has been coming under pressure with those rising costs and tariffs as well, and that has hit its bottom line. Last year, it posted a profit of some $2 billion, but in the first 3 months of the year, it swung to a $99 million loss, and that compares to nearly $400 million in profit in the first 3 months of last year.
0: A senior LA gang member has been found guilty of first-degree murder for orchestrating the 1996 shooting of rapper Tupac Shakur. Prosecutors argued Dwayne Davis obtained a weapon and organized the attack after a confrontation between Shakur's entourage and Davis's nephew at a casino. Iris Spitzer reports.
2: The Las Vegas jury reached its verdict after about 3 hours of deliberations, finding Dwayne Davis guilty of orchestrating the killing of Tupac Shakur. Prosecutors said Davis, also known as Keith D, helped organize the attack after Shakur and members of his entourage got into a fight with Davis's nephew at a Las Vegas casino. They told jurors that Davis was a senior figure in the Southside Compton Crips gang and that after the confrontation he obtained a gun, rounded up a group of associates, and went looking for Shakur. Davis was not accused of actually firing the shots, but prosecutors argued he could still be held responsible for the murder because he helped plan the attack and provided the weapon. Much of the prosecution's case was based on Davis's own words. Over the years, he spoke repeatedly about the killing, including in interviews, recorded conversations with investigators, and in a memoir published in 2019.
0: From Bureaus Worldwide, this is FSN.
3: With FSN Spotlight, I'm Simon Marks. Today, looking in more detail at the weekend's tragedy in the Mediterranean. A passenger ferry capsized off northern Cyprus, leaving at least 8 people dead and 18 missing. The captain and 7 members of his crew were arrested. The accident has put renewed focus on the hazardous conditions in which ferries often operate in the region. Borzu Daragai is international affairs correspondent for The Independent newspaper.
4: I think it comes in the context of severe weather conditions. It's interesting that this ferry was supposed to leave a day earlier, according to the accounts in the Turkish Cypriot media, and it was delayed because of weather. And the prime minister of the Turkish Republic of North Cyprus was quoted in the media as saying that the winds were up to 160 kilometers, and there were reports of hail that had been impeding ferry traffic in this part of the seas for the last couple days. It's not clear whether the ship owners, ship operators decided to leave despite the weather, whether the weather had died down, but there is this context of bad weather and high winds.
3: And indeed, on social media, you can find all sorts of dramatic videos showing previous ferries making their way through awful weather in the Med. Some EU diplomats in Cyprus say they fear the ferry involved in the weekend's disaster may have been in poor physical condition. With FSN Spotlight, I'm Simon Marks.
0: To recap the top stories, at least 12 people have been killed by a large Russian aerial attack on Ukraine overnight. The death toll from devastating floods in Nepal and Tibet has crossed 1,000 as rescue efforts continue with thousands of others still missing. Shares in the fashion giant Shein dropped sharply on their first day of trading in Hong Kong. And the Las Vegas jury has found Dwayne Davis guilty of first-degree murder for orchestrating the 1996 shooting of rapper Tupac Shakur. That's the latest feature story news. John Beaver reports.
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5: And folks, welcome back to another episode of Foul Players Radio. My name is Michael Spedden. Tonight, we welcome Jill Redding to Foul Players Radio. Jill just celebrated a major milestone, celebrating her 80th birthday on January the 6th. We had a nice little interview, took a nice trip down memory lane, talking about memories of her career, which goes back nearly 75 years. It all started when she was a five-year-old performing comedy skits with her sister in movie theaters in Washington, D.C. on Saturday mornings to television and movie roles later on in life in productions such as Homicide, Life on the Street, Comedy of Horrors, Volume 1, Game Change, and perhaps her best-known role as Dolores the Barmaid in The Wire. We discussed those memories from her career, and we had a few actor friends stop by. Rika Boya, Michelle Mullins, Kendra Kaiser, Eleni Densmore, Karen Lucis, Robert Lovett, and John Orlando from the PVD cast came by. Jill and I work very closely together with our murder mystery companies. When Herb Otter, retired Otter Productions, we both got half of the company, and we work together quite a bit. You know, we cast each other in our shows, and we work with the same group of actors, and it's going very well. And I was glad to have her celebrate her 80th birthday with us. It was wonderful. Jill has a couple of links that you'll see in the show notes. One is to her murder mystery company, her JR Entertainment Facebook page, and also her IMDb page, where you can see the rest of her credits and her reels and everything else. The Foul Players of Perryville will be performing on the Western Maryland Scenic Railroad on Monday and Tuesday, February 13th and 14th, 2003. The show is going to be Curse of the Scroll, and events are available at www.wmsr.com. For more information on the Foul Players of Perryville, you can follow our website, www.foulplayersofperryville.com, or follow us on Facebook and Instagram. And we'll be right back with Jill Redding and friends right after these words.
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5: And welcome back to another episode of Foul Players Radio. And tonight, a good friend of mine is joining us tonight as our guest, Jill Redding. Jill has just recently hit a milestone in life, and we're here to celebrate that tonight. Jill, do you want to tell us what it is?
14: Well, I put socks on today.
5: Okay.
14: The milestone. No, I just turned 80 last week on January the 6th.
5: Congratulations. Congratulations, Jill, on your 80th birthday. And
14: I'm loving it.
5: Yeah. Well, good, good, good. That's the way to be, you know, that's the way to be, you know, we all live to hit, you know, 80, that is, enjoy it, love it, embrace it. You know, you beat the system at this point.
14: Hitting some more dates. This is not the end.
5: Right. Well, it's great to have you on, and we have a little party planned for you later on here, a little virtual party where we're going to have some friends and fellow performers visit and everything. So,
14: are they people that like me?
5: Not all of them. The good part about this is that I told them to come on to Zoom. So when they throw tomatoes, it's just going to hit their computer and not you.
14: Exactly. And yes. I don't know why people threw tomatoes anyway. That's kind of nasty.
5: That is kind of rough. So Jill, I've gotten to know you over the past 6 or almost 7 years now.
14: Wow.
5: From performing with Otter Productions, which evolved into the Foul Players of Perryville and JR Entertainment. And, I've had you on before, was a part of the group, talking about your days on the wire. And we'll talk a bit about that here. But tell us a bit about where this came from. You have been doing this long before The Wire was out, long before Homicide. Your first taste of showbiz, and I guess where would you have gotten bitten by the bug?
14: I started out in showbiz. I was not a dancer, so I didn't take dance classes.
5: Mm-hmm.
14: But my father was a writer, and he would write comedy sketches for my sister and I.
5: Okay.
14: So I was first on the stage at about age 5.
5: Wow.
14: Still living in Washington at the time, and they had movie theaters had a stage on the front of them, in front of the screen. They don't
5: sure
14: do that much anymore. But so Janet and I used to do comedy sketches on Saturday mornings. My father would take us to various movie theaters. Now, I don't know if there was pay involved or anything like that. But we did that, and then we moved to Montgomery County, and we mm-hmm. did it for a couple more years. I guess I did it till I was maybe 9 or 10.
5: Okay, now, was this something that they did? I know Saturday mornings, I guess back in the 40s and 50s at the time, it was basically, where the kids went. And they had the serials playing, the Rocket Man, Superman. I guess, would you go up there before the show started?
14: Oh, yeah, we did our shows before the movies were on.
5: Oh, okay.
14: Probably 10 o'clock in the morning.
5: So sure.
14: I don't remember a lot of the audiences or anything like that, but it was fun. And mm-hmm. Our players group at the time, our community theater, had a junior players group. So every show that there was that had a child in it, I was in it. So I thought that when I was around 9 or 10, that holding the door open to the barn where we stored our sets and props was the greatest thing you could do on a Saturday morning. And I would hold that door open so that people could move stuff in and out. And then we'd go and take it to, I think it was the Kensington Elementary or Kensington Junior High School.
5: Mm-hmm.
14: And we would go there and put up the sets and do the shows. And I loved being in them. And then we moved to the Armory in Kensington. And that was kind of a little bit more of a permanent home. We got to store stuff at the back of the stage at the Armory.
5: Mm-hmm.
14: And I did that until I was in my early 20s. And then the theater moved from Kensington to Gaithersburg. And I had 2 little children, and I couldn't always go up and be in the shows. So right. There was a little bit of break there where I wasn't able to do any theater. And then we moved out here to Harford County, and I started up at the Edwin Booth Theater and did things there and at fundraisers for Tudor Hall. And then somewhere around, I guess I was in my maybe 30 or so, somebody gave me a paycheck for doing this. And I thought, oh, this is much better. I can do this. I can run around and be, I had to be older than 30 because I'm only 80 now. And I don't think I've been with anybody for more than about 30 years. So I guess mm-hmm. I was a little bit older before somebody gave me a paycheck. I did a lot of background in movies. There was something published when we shut down The Wire, and it had all these movies that they'd done in Baltimore that, I guess mostly that Pat Moran had been casting them for. And I was in about 30 of them when I checked off the list. So I did that for a number of years. And then somebody found me and asked me to be on a train. And my audition was, I was to go on this train and pretend to be a newspaper reporter. Mm-hmm. So I ran up and down in the cars and pretended to be a newspaper reporter. And I got home and my husband said, well, did they hire you? And I said, I guess so. They gave me a paycheck.
8: Hey.
14: The rest is history. So we went from that train to another train, which was a much longer venue. And we started writing scripts that had plots, actual plots, and actual solutions to the murder mysteries.
8: Mm-hmm.
14: And that was with Herb Otter and Otter Productions. And I did that for a number of years. And I was on the boat for 14 years in the Inner Harbor, the Black Eyed Susan, and various places all over the state. And I do a show up in Pennsylvania that I've been doing for, well, it's 30 years now that I've been doing this murder mystery that I write two shows a year, that we pack the house, the inn can't hold any more people than mm-hmm. come. There's a waiting list now for the show in next March. And I think there's a waiting list for the show in November that I've written, but I don't think there's many rooms. Mm. So that's been basically it. And then I had a speaking role on Homicide Life on the Street, and that got me my SAG card and my first introduction to something called Crafty, which I had no idea what that meant. I did this movie on my birthday, and I thought it was 1997, but SAG says it was 1998. But that was the first speaking role that I had, and that was Homicide Life on the Street.
8: Yep, that was that was huge around here.
14: It was
8: really putting Baltimore in the spotlight, you know, even though it was about homicide. Well, you know, wasn't about something nice Baltimore's known for, but it did give a lot of people a lot of opportunities to get out and perform and to be in the, you know, big, you know, locally produced, well, not, you know, I guess, you know, nationally produced, you know, big television show based in this region here. And that led to some other opportunities for you after that. You had mentioned, well, actually, let's back up a second here. Tell the story about Craft Services, you know, when you showed up on the set that morning.
14: Okay, yeah, I went to the set, and they had Mrs. Krebs's name on the trailer, which is really, you like to see that because it's got, they pull the tape off and put another name on after yours is pulled off, but it didn't matter.
8: Yeah.
14: Mm-hmm. It was my name on the trailer, and they put me in the trailer. And they asked me what I wanted for breakfast from McDonald's, and I told them, and they brought me breakfast. And then they took me out and to rehearsal, and I went to the rehearsal. Then they all left me standing in this backyard with a dog I didn't know that wanted to run around and pee on all the lighting boxes and things like that. And so when everything was over and I was walking through to leave, to go back to my trailer and get my purse, this woman said, would you like to stop by Crafty? Well, I didn't know what Crafty was, so I wasn't about to say yes. I said, well, no, I don't think so. I didn't know what Crafty was. And she said, well, there's a hamburger left. Do you want it? I said, yeah, I'll take it. And that was my introduction. That's when I realized that Crafty meant food.
8: yes.
14: And so everybody wanted, but I'd never heard it called Crafty. I had been on a number of movie sets where I'd get in line and somebody pushed me out of line and pushed me out of line. And finally somebody said to me, you know, the crew has to eat first because we have to go back to work first. I'm not being rude. We just get to eat first. But I never heard it called Crafty.
8: Right.
14: So then I quickly figured out what Crafty was, at because Crafty meant I got the last hamburger. I don't know that anybody in that abandoned house was pleased that whoever this woman was who I hadn't seen all day came by and took their hamburger.
8: But I did. Yep. So, that's I've had the similar experience, you know, where, you know, they do say, you know, those guys have to get back to work first and they have to make sure everything's ready for when the actors come in.
14: Right.
8: And you're right about I've had the same experience. Nobody shoved me out of line or anything, but, you know, they did say something to me about that. So then we moved on to, The Wire. The Wire, that's probably the part that most people would know you by. And so season two, you ended up having a part that you hadn't originally auditioned for, correct?
14: I did not audition for that role. I auditioned for the role of Nikki's mother.
8: Right.
14: And I had those lines and I went back to the callbacks. And this is something else I learned early on. If they see you and they get a callback, you better go back dressed the way they saw you the first time. Mm-hmm. That's what they wanted. And I also have this little habit. If it's something like Nikki's mother who's cooking in the kitchen, I sometimes would sleep in the clothes, at least the shirt the night before, so it was properly wrinkled when I got there. So I get there and nobody's there. I mean, no, the other people who are auditioning were there. And there was this one gal that I've always admired, and she had nice, long, fluffy red hair. And she had a callback for the bartender. I said, oh, man, she's perfect for the bartender. Just look at her. And when I got there, they gave me sides for the bartender. Mm-hmm. And I went, okay. It was a simple line. Keep your shirt on, hoss. That was the line. So they all came back from lunch. We'd waited like an hour and they were in there. Everybody was getting called in, and the people that are auditioning called back for the bartender went in, and I went in as Nikki's mother and gave the lines about, you know, not feeding a drunk from breakfast and stomping on the floor, waking him up. And I'm done. And Pat says, thank you, Jill. And I said, I stood up, and the director said, no, she's reading for the barmaid. And Pat says, she doesn't have the sides. And I took the little piece of paper. I've told this story a million times. I'm holding it up. A piece of paper is flapping in the wind because I'm terrified. And so then they asked me to say the line, and I did. And I got up and I left the room, thought I was going to throw up in the trash can. And about 2 weeks later, I got a phone call that said, we want to cast you as the barmaid, Dolores. And the rest is history. I did every episode but one. I was there every time they went to the bar. There I was, if mm-hmm. I had lines or didn't. And people still remember me. My good husband said to me, I said, because he had been married to a woman that tended bar, and I said, do you have any advice? He said, yeah, it's your bar, you're in charge, don't take any crap from anybody. Said, okay. And I didn't, and that was how Dolores emerged. And that was fans to this day. I get free breakfast sometimes at places because they know I was on The Wire. They call me Hollywood. It's like 20 years later. Mm-hmm. Yeah.
8: The gift that keeps on giving, huh?
14: You know, yes, everybody likes, well, a lot of people, I can't say everybody, but a lot of people like The Wire for a long, long time.
8: Oh, yeah. Absolutely. Absolutely. And there were some other roles that you've, that we've seen you in as well. There was the other one. I believe it was called Game Changer. Was that correct?
14: Yes. The Game Changer.
8: And what was that movie about? That was the, about the 08 elections, correct?
14: Right. It was John McCain's run for the White House with Sarah Palin.
8: Right.
14: And, there was a woman, have I told you the story of me getting the phone call to do that role?
8: I don't know, but do tell. Well,
14: I was down visiting my friend Eileen in Arlington, which is where I seem to be a lot of times when I get called to turn up at a movie set, like three times that's happened. And I get a call from, and they said, look at the internet and look at a character called John McCain, Lady in Red. I said, okay. So we went down to Eileen's business center in her apartment building, and I brought it up, and this person was there on the screen going, yes, and I went, what? What do they want me to say in this audition? So I looked around and found another version, and the woman was talking to John McCain. She was at a town hall meeting. He handed her the microphone, and she said, I can't trust Obama. I can't trust Obama. He's an Arab. And John McCain took the microphone back. And from that moment on in his campaign, he stopped being nasty and harsh. And they called that the game change, because he changed his game plan after that incident. Mm-hmm. And they had the woman interviewed on some morning show one time, talking about her. And then another time I saw it, they saying that that woman was the game changer. So I think of myself as that, because they hired me on the spot. Well, not on the spot. I guess I got a phone call a day later, said, come in. I went in, auditioned again. I don't think there was anybody else that auditioned. They just wanted me, and that was it. Gave me a red shirt.
8: And where was that filmed?
14: It was filmed in Baltimore, I guess in part in D.C. I was at a college in Western Baltimore.
8: Okay.
14: There was like bleachers and seats, and that's where the town hall meeting was.
8: Okay. Well, like maybe Coppin?
14: Maybe. I honestly just don't remember.
8: Yeah, yeah.
14: I know is I didn't hit anybody in the parking lot and kill them, and I got parked and got into the building. So
8: it was great. That's great. That's great. Yeah, I was when you were just saying a college in West, I was just thinking it's probably either Coppin or CCBC, Community College of Baltimore City, or something like that. So,
14: I just don't remember, Mike.
8: Well, that's great, because those were two really great parts, I thought.
14: They were.
8: You know, I mean, watching The Wire, and believe me, you know, I'm a East Baltimore guy. That was more of a South Baltimore sit. But then again, it was near, that was an East Side kind of environment, you know, because it was, you know, people that worked at the Marine Terminal, Polish Highland Town. And I had seen that lady 1,000 times when I was going out, you know, years ago when we were younger, my friends and I, before we would go out to a more expensive place, we'd always go through a couple of the neighborhood family corner bars in Highland Town, grab a couple of cheap drafts before we headed out. And believe me, you were her. That was a were that lady, you know.
14: Well, I kind of did something that people don't normally do on The Wire, and that was go off script.
8: Mm-hmm.
14: And I did that it just happened. I was supposed to say, hell is you doing?
8: Mm-hmm.
14: And so hell is you doing? Hell is you doing? Hell is you doing? Hell is you doing? So I had that line down fine, and we'd rehearsed the thing many times, and the band hit a certain note just as I said what I said. And so it was my turn, and the camera was on me, and my hell is you doing was nowhere in my brain at all. So I just proceeded to scream at Ziggy every obscenity I could scream at him. and then the room went completely dead quiet. And I said, oh, they're going to fire me. There's no doubt about it. I am gone. I am being replaced. And then the director started laughing and clapping his hands and was all excited. And the words came out of my mouth. What did I just say? And they had written them down and brought them to me, and we recorded it again. So that set Dolores' attitude, because the next scripts that came had lines crossed out and a more flowery language for Dolores and more of an attitude. So
8: that's awesome.
14: I appreciated that opportunity to do that. It's always going to be in my mind. And it helped that I'd already at that point had, you know, probably 10 years of improv comedy under my belt for me to be able to go off and be a character that people seem to like.
8: Oh, yeah. I mean, I've seen all of those, all of the things that we've talked about here, you know, Game Changer and Homicide and The Wire. And I thought you did an excellent job. I mean, very well done, you know.
14: Thank you. I did a scene with Veep, too. That was, that's on that list.
8: So speaking of improv, you know, something that you and I, you know, kind of do here in our twin sister companies.
14: Yes.
8: Here. You know, it turns, it's funny.
14: Props and yeah.
8: Yeah, those of you who aren't familiar, you know, Jill and I, you know, we both took over half of Otter Productions when Herb decided to move on and do other things. We had both worked under Herb for a couple of years, and then, you know, Herb decided to pursue some other interests. So, you know, out of the company, I ended up getting the Western Maryland Scenic Railroad venue. Jill ended up getting the Middletown Hummelstown Railroad and the Pride of the Susquehanna. And so kind of what we do is we both have our shows and our venues, and you know, we've added and you know, had some venues come and go. But the one thing you know, we always have before our shows is that conversation because we use the same people. You know, who do you have booked for this one? Which show are you doing this time? What prop do you want to use? You know, and we send a couple of bucks, you know, of course, up to Brad Crispin, who wrote a lot of the shows for Otter, and we still continue to use his shows. And we have some new ones that we've written as well. But that's a great, we have a good working relationship together. And of course, you know, you hire me, I hire you.
14: Yes. Not quite like incest, but we do, hire
8: exactly. Each other. Yeah, exactly. We do. And so I know that, it's a little early in the season yet, but I know that, as it stands right now, I mean, you're planning on going back to, Middletown, Hummelstown and the Pride of Susquehanna. And the Pride of
14: Susquehanna. I haven't heard from them yet, but this is the time of year that they contact me and ask me if I'm willing to come back. And yes, I am. In fact, I wrote a new show. I'm driving back from Cumberland before I got to Hagerstown. I had characters and most of the plot. So I have to put that down on, type that one up. Because that's how they come to us. And then we hand them over to our wonderful team of actors. And all of a sudden, they breathe life into it and we are up and running. So
8: that's really the fun thing about having, cause what do we have? I think we have about like 15, 20 people and you know, we rotate the casts from time to time. And the thing that's really great is somebody always brings, no matter what character they're playing, somebody always brings something a little bit different and wonderful to that part. And you know, a couple of people have asked me like, you know, who's your favorite person playing the role that I'm in right now? I'm like, you know, there's really no objective way to answer that because everybody does it differently. You know, we may have a different, this character for that show, that character for that show. But the thing is, it's like what everybody brings to the table is unique and they have their own turn on it.
14: From everyone.
8: Right. Right. Yeah. You know,
14: oh, look what he just did over there. That's interesting. I'll use that later in another show someplace, but yeah.
8: right. But
14: no, we don't really, we have wonderful actors who, like you said, bring something. And you might play one character one night in a show and the same show the next night, you got to play somebody else.
8: Exactly.
14: It's, we have very, short scripts. We have the plot. We have what we have to do. And then we just go do it.
8: Exactly.
14: Every audience is unique. that they're always the sixth character in the show. Mm-hmm. Yep. And we use them as best we can.
8: We sure do. We sure do. And, you know, we've had a couple of moments with that, but for the most part, they've been positive. You know.
14: Oh, yeah. I don't think we've thrown anybody off the train in years, have we?
8: No. There have been no big splashes or anything out. You know, nobody, no life jackets going into the Susquehanna after anybody, you know, no, for sure. No. But I think we've been very blessed with the people that we've had come through the ensembles so far. I think we've had a really good, you know, group of people. And I'm happy. I'm happy with this. I really enjoy working with who we have. And, you know,
14: I'm a little disappointed that now that I'm 80, I'm not being cast as the ingenue anymore. But, you know, that's the way life is. It just goes on.
8: Mm-hmm.
14: Yeah.
8: Yep. Well, Jill, this is your birthday episode.
14: Happy birthday to me.
8: Happy birthday to you, Jill. And if I could just be the first to wish you happy birthday. You know, I just wanted to let you know that, you know, since I've been working with you, I've really enjoyed, you know, our working relationship. You know, you and your experience, you know, me having not been at this very long, you know, I was always a local band guy. You know, musician playing music, you know, coming into acting, you know, I've had a lot of people like, you know, you know, my wife, Teresa, and, you know, a lot of people in the ensemble I've really been able to look to and learn a lot from, and, you know, take me to the woodshed from time to time too, but, you know,
14: No, not real. What we do in the spaces that we use can be challenging at times.
8: It sure can.
14: Because we're in a train car. And so sometimes it's a challenge to make sure that we can get from one end to the other. Everybody can hear us and duck the wait staff.
8: Right. Exactly. Exactly. It can be tricky at times. So
14: it can. So, I think we do a good job.
8: Right. So, well, Jill, again, you know, my warmest birthday wishes. Thank you. And we have a few messages here. A friend of mine, a fellow podcaster, John Orlando, sent his birthday wishes. He was unable to join us for the show tonight, but we will play those in just a second here. 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

0: all the people that you love, your friends, your family, and whoever. And take care. And again, have a great birthday.
1: Yep. And we're back. And we have a number of friends that have joined us tonight to wish Jill a happy birthday. A number of us are foul players, and we have some polar actors that have joined us for Polar Express out in Cumberland and gotten to know us, you know, over the years too. So Robert Lovett, one of our longtime foul players, and before that and Otter Productions alumni. Welcome, Robert.
2: Hello, and happy birthday, Jill. You know, I remember years ago when I started working with Jill, I just wouldn't shut up. And Jill very gently said, let other people talk. And she said this every once in a while by saying, Robert, shut up. And, so I finally got the message, I think. She does occasionally still tell me to shut up. But it's, you know, it's all in good fun. I now, if I'm the killer in a murder mystery, I will quickly confess. Matter of fact, I will go even farther than that, as she knows now. But before, I was all, you know, this is an outrage and all that kind of stuff. And not letting anybody talk and just being loud and nasty. So I actually learned quite a bit from Jill, not just, you know, shut up, but but, you know, I learned some timing and learned how to control a scene, learned how to control a scene with whoever I have the scene with. I owe a lot to Jill. Thank you, sweetie. Happy birthday.
1: That was very nice, Robert. Very nice. And again, you know, you were just kind of, you know, from what you were saying, you know, you were like, you know, come on, the train's pulling back into the station. We got to get.
2: Yeah. That's the kind of thing I'm talking about.
1: Exactly. Yeah. Exactly. Exactly. Well, it's like I said, it's been a pleasure working with you, Robert, over the years. And, you know, that was a great message. That was a great message. Thank you.
2: Pleasure working with you too, Mike. And Jill, pleasure working with you, Jill. I hope to work with you more. That's it.
3: Okay, Robert, you can work with me more. Okay.
2: Thank you, Jill.
1: Yep.
2: Thank you.
1: He's earned his keep for another show, I guess.
2: Huh? I have.
3: Yeah. We'll have more shows.
1: Absolutely. Absolutely. Absolutely.
3: I ordered 100.
2: This is the funnest job ever. Yeah. So I hope to do it till I'm dead.
1: Mm-hmm. Most definitely.
3: When you're dead, we're not going to walk you through the train.
2: Well, no, of course not. I weigh quite a lot, so it would be.
3: We'll carry your picture.
1: Yeah,
2: that's good. That'll work.
3: Robert would have been here, but he actually died.
2: And yeah, mm-hmm.
3: What happened? Yeah,
1: mm-hmm. We'll keep an urn with your picture on it. We'll call it X Robert.
2: You know, thank you.
1: Like that.
2: I will be an X Robert. Thank you.
1: Well, great. Well, thank you so much, Robert, for joining us tonight.
2: Sure.
1: So next up, we have Kendra. Kendra is, again, another one of our murder mystery actresses. And so there she is. There she is. And one of Baltimore's fabulous Huns.
4: Hi, everybody. Happy birthday, Jill. I love you to pieces. I love you. You are such a dear. I don't even remember when I met you. It's been several years now. And

0: It has.
1: You've been a mentor for me as far as the murder mysteries go. A mentor for so many, I'm sure, but for me. And I have learned a lot from you, like Robert said. I've learned a lot, and I'm looking forward to learning more. And not only have I learned from you as an actor, but you're also, I've learned from you as a friend. I've watched your relationship with your husband, may he rest in peace, and how you treat your friends. And I'm honored to be considered a friend. So I just love you. I adore you. And I wish you the very happiest 80th birthday. You're just amazing.
0: Thank you, love.
1: I love you.
0: I love you, too.
2: That's a wonderful message, Kendra. And, you know, I agree with you because, I mean, here I am, you know, being in this business maybe for 15 years now, being a local band guy. And, you know, coming into this, you know, kind of getting tossed into the deep end, I really agree with what you were saying about Jill's mentorship to all of us, especially getting into this particular genre of acting, you know, which, you know, heavily improvisational, as well as being able to think on your feet and everything. That was a really great point that you brought up about her being such a wonderful mentor as well as a good friend too.
1: Yeah. Thanks, Jill.
2: Nope, I think you're muted.
0: Wanted to say it's just because I'm bossy. I want to make sure things. No. Sometimes people. And I'm guilty of it too. You can't see what you're doing yourself. Sometimes you need somebody to let you know that, you know. Yeah.
1: Yeah. Mm-hmm. Yeah.
0: I think I need to cut my bangs before I know how much. There isn't time. There isn't time.
1: If you feel that it's time, then it's time. Yep.
0: I know, but there is no time.
1: Oh, I have scissors. Would you like me to stop by?
0: No. Thank you.
1: I have my own hair. What do you mean? It's not right.
0: No.
2: She'll either cut it for you or she'll get a big old can of Aquanet and you'll be 6 inches taller.
0: I'm just afraid what color it would be.
1: I don't know. I think you'd look good with pink tips.
0: I'll try to get hold of my lady between now and.
1: But I do. I will share the purple with you. You love it.
0: Okay.
2: very good. Well, thank you, Kendra. I appreciate you joining us tonight. Michelle,
3: can you hear me?
2: We can hear you. We can see you and hear you. There she is. Good. Michelle Mullins, everybody. Michelle is another one of our regulars in Murder Mystery, and joined us a couple of years ago. So welcome.
3: Thank you. I want to wish you a happy birthday, Jill. And
0: thank you.
3: Touching on the mentorship, I also would like to add that you're just fun. It's fun to see you bringing out your characters, and it's fun working with you, and I love you. And I want to wish you a very happy 80th birthday, and many more, of course.
0: Thank you.
3: You're welcome.
2: I think she really puts the cool in the cool table.
3: She does. She is the cool in the cool table. Yeah, you.
0: It's right.
1: And when you say funny, Michelle, she is so funny. So funny. She is. Doing scenes with her, it is so hard to keep a straight face.
3: Mm-hmm.
1: And I love to stand back when I'm not in a scene and watch everyone's reaction because they adore you, Jill. Everyone adores you. You are so funny.
0: There was a redheaded woman that didn't like me one night. She was really.
3: I mean, maybe that's because of your thing about rubbing redheads' hair.
0: Yeah. No, it had nothing to do with it. Her family brought her to a murder mystery, and she didn't want to be someplace where people were going to die. She wanted to go where people were happy, and it was a loving thing. And somebody invited her to a murder mystery, and she was not happy. And she was a redhead, so of course she drew my attention, but I didn't touch her.
3: No. You do have a thing for those redheads. You're hunting them on the Polar Express or any gig we're on.
0: I don't know where that came from.
2: Mm-hmm.
3: I love it.
0: Something that happened one afternoon and I had a show and I used it since then. So, yeah.
2: Most definitely. Well, thank you, Michelle. Those were some very nice thoughts. We appreciate you joining us tonight, too. And so our next person, Rika. Rika, you are also, you know, you've performed with us in Polar Express for the last few years. And you are also in the murder mystery business, albeit not with the Foul Players or JR Entertainment. So welcome, Rika.
4: That's good to be here. Happy birthday, Jill.
0: Oh, thank you, sweetheart. Was I there for your birthday recently?
4: Yes, because I had my birthday on Polar Express. So, you were there for that.
0: I thought that the crying was a little excessive, however, but otherwise it was fun.
4: Jill.
0: I know. I lie, too.
4: Yeah. I mean, but you being who you are is just why we love you. I mean, I know, you know, my partner Christian and I are a little bit on the introverted side, not so great with starting conversations with people, but you just make it so easy. You just started right in the most loving way, giving a shit.
0: Yeah.
4: And we adore you for it.
0: And you brought me potatoes.
4: Yep.
0: I scared you guys into it to bring me a potato.
4: Yep. I don't even remember how that started with you extorting Christian for a potato. Did Christian like eat a potato that you brought?
0: I just turned to him and said,
1: "Bring me your potato."
0: I live locally and could get to a grocery store, and the only thing I could eat if I could heat it up in the microwave was a potato. And so I told him to bring me a potato, and he looked at me in the most peculiar way. A couple days later, he brought me some potatoes.
4: Yep. Christian just went and grabbed you a whole bag of them.
0: Put them in the microwave and heated them up and ate the potato. So, yeah.
4: But yeah, you've been very welcoming and just, it's very easy to get to know you and to really fall in love with you, Jill. We love you.
0: Thank you so much. You guys are so sweet. Yeah.
4: Oh, so are you in your own special way. I always laughed at the elf routine you did on the Polar Express because it's just, the railroad company would kind of roll their eyes a bit, but it was movie accurate. Like the whole Polar Express
0: experience. Yeah. They let me come back.
4: You got the grumpy elf down so good.
0: I enjoyed being an elf. Eleni can attest to it. It's kind of fun. You get to, get to be somebody different.
4: Mm-hmm.
0: And it's been a pleasure finding you too and seeing you.
4: And an absolute blessing working with you, Jill.
2: Thank you very much, Rika. That was a very nice birthday wish for Jill. And I must say too that. I think that you and Christian have been an absolute pleasure to work with, with Polar. And I got to tell you, I've never seen anybody own that tray of hot chocolate like you.
4: Oh, thank you.
2: I tell you, she's got 40 hot chocolates in a tray, and she's doing high kicks up and down the aisle, not spilling a drop. And I got to tell you, that's ownership right there if I've ever seen it. So again, Rika, thank you so much for joining us tonight and joining us to wish Jill, happy 80th birthday.
4: You're welcome. Thank you for giving me the opportunity.
2: Absolutely.
4: And happy birthday from Christian as well. Unfortunately, they had to work tonight, so they couldn't be here, but they send love and many potatoes.
0: Thank you. I'll eat one in his honor.
2: Absolutely wonderful. Well, thank you again, Rika. Our next Foul Player and JR Entertainment member to join us tonight is Eleni. Eleni Densmore is here tonight, Jill. And so have at it, Eleni.
5: Happy, happy, happy, happy, happy birthday, Jill. I miss you.
6: Happy birthday.
5: I'm babysitting. You really? Hear that in the background.
0: No surprise there.
5: That's right. But I met you several years ago. You came to my home and interviewed me and gave me such wonderful tips on the show that we were going to be doing. And it's been wonderful ever since. You've been so helpful and so encouraging and so knowledgeable. And I just can't, I don't want to be, I don't want to do a show without you.
0: Wow. I'll be working.
5: I enjoy you so much. It's such a fun time driving up and to the places we go to, coming back. It's all great. It's wonderful. So happy birthday, Jill.
0: Thank you.
5: And another little happy birthday from this little one.
0: Well, hello.
5: You say hi? You say hi, Eliana? You say hi? There you go. Say hi.
0: Give Grandma a kiss.
5: No, he's gone. Attention span, you know.
0: The attention span of a 3-year-old.
5: I love you too. Happy birthday, and thank you so much for your mentorship, your friendship, and everything, and how to do these shows and keeping me on track. I love it. Thank you so much for all everything.
0: Good. I'm glad nobody says I beat them up to make.
6: I forgot never, that part. Yeah, never. She beat me up a few times.
0: We go down the aisle. Going,
5: oh, happy birthday.
0: Thank you.
5: Love your driving. All right. Happy birthday, Jill.
0: Thank you, dear.
5: And many, many, many, many, many more.
0: I'm already 80. How old do I have to get?
5: Oh, at least over 100. You have to reach that. Yeah. Keep going strong. You're too strong. You're very strong. Good, good, good. Good health. Keep it up.
2: Well, thank you, Eleni, for your, those are just some very nice wishes too. And some, and just a wonderful statement. And we have Karen Lucas with us tonight too. Another one who's been with our group for a long time, you know, going back to the Otter days. And then to the great split to JR. But yeah, we're all still, you know, together and working together and everything too. So welcome, Karen.
7: Well, thanks. Jill, I just want to wish you, number one, a happy birthday. Thank you. I've known you for many years now. Like I said, through the Otter days and the beginnings. And
0: you were on the... You were on the Black Eyed Susan too.
7: Yes, we've been on trains and we've been on boats and we've been in little churches in the middle of Pennsylvania somewhere and Lincolnstown, Pennsylvania. So we've had lots of fun little places that we worked together. You truly are a great friend. I've enjoyed so many times with you and Rick, God rest his soul, and we had some fun times together. And my mentor, like everybody said, I mean, I admire you and how much you have shown and taught me how to grow and be an improvisationalist, because I never did it before I met you guys. So really worked with me, and I learned from the best, I have to say. Some of our scenes, well, of course, you're my favorite sumo wrestling partner.
0: Yeah, if we can squeeze it in, we put it in there.
7: We squeeze it in somewhere. And we have had, you know, we have had some great scenes together. I've learned your rhythm, and I can set you up because I know you're going to end it with just a bang. So I am really looking forward to many more of those scenes together. Yeah. And I am really blessed to have you as a friend. And so I wish you a really the best and a happy birthday.
0: Thank you. You guys are so nice. You're saying such nice things about me. At least Mike didn't invite anybody that's going to say something mean about me.
2: Oh, well, you know, like I said, this is...
0: Those people who are mean to me just don't last.
7: You know, Jill, you just know how to how to yell at people in a nice way. So everybody loves you.
4: Mm-hmm. That's exactly it.
2: Well, that's the one ability that I think, you know, Jill has, that Robert and, you know, a couple of us had mentioned before. It reminds me a lot of the Carol Burnett show when Tim Conway and Harvey Korman would be out there. Jill, you just have a way of just bringing out the Harvey Korman in all of us by, you know, we're trying to get through a scene and then you just come up with something and we just can't stop laughing.
0: You guys have set me off a few times too. Have to turn my back to the audience and
1: yeah,
0: you've gotten me. Yeah. Mm-hmm.
2: But it's just been a great experience, you know, getting to know you over the years and having these opportunities to work, you know, these fun venues. And you know, we use the word work, but don't they say, you know, if you find something you love doing, you'll never work a day in your life. And this is something that I think we all love doing. And you know, we've been able to keep doing it, you know, through, you know, a lot of it, you know, has been, you know, your leadership. And, you know, keeping us in there and, you know, steering us in the right direction. And it's just been a wonderful experience, you know, knowing you and performing with you all these years. And I think, you know, everybody else's sentiments reflect that as well.
0: Wow. You guys are making me. Yeah. Wow. Make me feel good.
2: Yep.
0: Thank you.
4: Well, you deserve to feel good, Jill.
2: Yeah.
0: I don't have many people to talk to about the acting anymore, unless I seek you all out because I don't have fan here. Daughters gave me a birthday party on Friday, and said I could invite a few people, which I did invite a few people, and then my daughter said to me, Mom, we were at Petrucci's in Bel Air. She said, you have to go to Bacco's. I think that's the name of the Italian restaurant. And I had my little old lady neighbor, she's be 90 in September, with me. And I said, she said, there's a surprise. Go over there. And I said to her, we're driving over there. I said, what could it be? I said, maybe she's ordered us up some special gooey, chocolatey, you know, dessert or something. And we're going to go there and eat it. And wouldn't that be fun? And we went in and I tried to explain to the woman why I was there and what was the name of the reservation. And I didn't know. And finally, my neighbor said, it's her 80th birthday. So from the bar side of the room comes this voice. Dan Franco and six people from Actors Club had driven in from Frederick and Gaithersburg and
4: wow,
0: all came and were there at the other venue to wish me happy birthday. So,
1: yay, Actors Club. That was it. That's it.
0: That was really nice.
1: I was going to say, I want to join it with you.
0: Well, you know, it's simple. If you go to something that says Actors Club and it looks like it's a cake of soap, that's them, and say that you want to join when it starts up again and blah blah blah, and they'll let you. Yeah. Thank I guess
2: you. Well, you know, I'd like to thank everybody for coming out tonight. Jill, again, you know, happy our best wishes to you for your 80th birthday. And
0: this is wonderful.
2: Do you want to tell us, I guess there aren't any dates on the board yet for Middletown, Hummelstown, and
0: Middletown, the Pride. Hummelstown threatened to start and do a couple in the spring this year instead of waiting till the fall, but I haven't heard from anybody yet.
2: Okay, so I guess when your shows come up, when you start getting some dates that are written in stone, what's the name of your website?
0: Oh, I'm not sure it's working.
2: Oh, okay.
0: And I put it all on I bought these new calendars because I always sent out these calendars that said Coldwell Banker. Mm-hmm. And I just can't do real estate anymore. So I bought some that say JR Entertainment, and I don't think the website on there works.
2: Okay.
0: But I do have another Facebook page, which is Jill Redding, JR Entertainment. So I do have another Facebook page.
2: So, everybody, we've had a great night with a number of our ensemble actors and folks that we've worked with in Murder Mystery and Polar Express and everything. We've had, Kendra, Elaney, Karen, Rika, Robert, our birthday girl, Jill, Michelle, and myself, Michael Spedden here. So, again, happy birthday, Jill. It was, great to get everybody together and have a little party here, a little virtual party online.
0: Thank you.
2: We'll keep our eyes open for JR Entertainment. You can also, folks, go to the website for Pride of the Susquehanna, as well as M&H Railroad to find the upcoming dates for Murder Mysteries. And if you don't see anything there right away, keep checking back, because they definitely will. And so what, any final words from everybody before we wrap up?
0: Thank you all for wishing me a happy birthday and for being sympathetic towards my recent loss. And I really appreciate every single one of you. And thank you so much for, well, hi, little one. Thank you so much for coming to wish me a happy birthday.
5: Well, thank you. Happy, happy, happy, happy, happy birthday.
1: Happy birthday, Jill. We love you so much.
0: Louder.
3: Happy birthday, Jill.
1: Happy birthday. We happy love birthday. You. Birthday, yes, we love you. Happy birthday, Jill.
7: Thanks for everything.
0: Good job. Good job.
2: A talented lot we have here. So, folks, again, this was Jill Redding's 80th birthday episode here on Foul Players Radio. 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Let's have some fun.
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2: 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Tonight, our guest is Will Sims, a singer, musician, songwriter from the Baltimore area, joining us tonight to talk about his music, his favorite venues, and getting out on the road this year to spread his music. 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And tonight he was with us and told some really great stories and shared a lot of great experiences, and I really enjoyed having him. The Foul Players of Perryville are back in action and have upcoming shows on the Western Maryland Scenic Railroad, Fifth Company Brewing, also Susquehanna River Beverage Company, and Maryland Party Boat. 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
14: 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Dwight Weems from Gaz the Fun Band.
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2: And welcome back to another episode of Foul Players Radio. Michael Spedden here in Season 11. We've got 11. Exactly, exactly. So, you know, you were telling me that, you know, you've got a lot of shows lined up. You're going to be doing some traveling, going out on the road. You know, you've got some material that, you know, I've been playing on 97 Underground. So tell us a bit about that, what you've been up to.
8: So I just released my a record back in October called You Have a Voice, Use It. And it's got some pretty intense songs on it, pretty heavy stuff for you know, in comparison to what I've released before. But it's also got like some really like beautiful ballads on there and mm-hmm. some really lovely songs.
2: Well, good, good, good. And you plan on going around and spreading the word about your stuff, huh?
8: So it's the least I can do, you know,
2: yep.
8: try to spread the good word. I've got dates booked all over Maryland, you know, from Western Maryland to Southern Maryland. And I'll be hitting North Carolina a bunch. I've got like 5 or 6 dates all over the place down there. Mm-hmm. And then I've got a gig in Georgia, a gig in Virginia, a gig in Delaware. But that's just getting started. Like I'm still got stuff that's going to be coming in.
2: Well, good. It really sounds like you're getting up and down the East Coast, which is great. There's a lot of great places to play up and down the East Coast, especially where in North Carolina are you going to hit?
8: I'm going to be hitting Wilmington. I'm going to be hitting Moorhead Beach. I'm going to be mm-hmm. hitting Charlotte and Raleigh.
2: Raleigh, yeah, yeah. Well, you know, Wilmington and any of the Outer Banks, in you know, towns, anything on the water in North Carolina is just phenomenal.
8: Yeah, I'm looking forward to it. They're the only shore gigs I have right now, but
2: mm-hmm.
8: it's awesome to get to go travel to these places and check them out.
2: Sure. It's great to get out and everything and to really see how your material and everything and how you're received by an out-of-town crowd, you know?
8: Yeah, you know, we just did one in West Virginia, and it was like this, it was like a meat shop,
2: mm-hmm.
8: which was cool. Like, they had amazing food, but, you know, people would just come out, and they just kind of hang out and listen to you play, and mm-hmm. it's not like you're not getting like a round of applause every set, but I think that's like that's like their big night out, you know. It's just you,
2: sure.
8: them coming to watch someone play, and you know,
2: mm-hmm.
8: so we had a lot of fun, and everyone there was really nice.
2: Yeah, where in West Virginia was it?
8: It's like Martinsburg.
2: Oh, Martinsburg's a great town. Martinsburg is a great town. Everywhere in the panhandle is great. There's Shepherdtown is nice. Charlestown is great. it is really nice out there. I can say from experience having performed out there myself, and it's not far from Cumberland where I perform a lot too.
8: Yeah, my grandmother on my father's side kind of lives out past Cumberland. On the West Virginia side, but I've been up there a bunch of times throughout the years.
2: Right. That's awesome. I mean, there are some really nice places out there to play and everything. And some of the towns are kind of collegey, other ones.

0: ones are kind of what's the word I want to kind of describe it? Maybe artsy, bohemian, kind of like the Avenue in Hamden or Habit of Grace, or the kind of feel I'm talking about.
1: Yeah, like there's just like a lot of room, lot of spaces for creativity and stuff like that.
0: Artisan-ish, I guess, with that. Berkeley Springs is another one that's like that too. A lot of neat stuff out there. So West Virginia, and then you'd mentioned North Carolina. How about Delaware? Where are you hitting there?
1: We're going to Newark to a place called Halftime.
0: Oh, hey, yeah, that's actually not far from, that's like right over the line from Cecil County. That's just right in Delaware there.
1: Yeah, I'm looking forward to it.
0: And do you play, will this be like a first time?
1: This will be our first time, my first time playing in Delaware, like an actual show. Like we went. Me and when I was in my old band, Roll It Over, we went over to Do. I always think it was near Dover, and this guy was doing like a college radio show. And we went on his show and did like a live interview and stuff. But I don't
0: Oh,
1: think we
0: wonderful.
1: actually, I don't think we played anything. But yeah. So we're actually the show is actually this guy does a series of shows called Sonar Fest, and he does them kind of in a bunch of venues on the East Coast. And I think the guy is one of the guitar players from this band Soulfly is like the kind of like the headliner.
0: Oh,
1: So it
0: sure.
1: should be a cool show. Lots of rock.
0: Oh, yeah. Oh, yeah. That sounds good. Sounds good. So, well, yeah, it really sounds like you're spreading your wings there, and you're really covering a lot of territory this year. Well, good for you, amen.
1: Yeah, I mean, every gig I'm lucky. I have lots of people that are like surprised or blown away by what I'm doing. Like to me, it's just what I do, but they're usually surprised by like, certain songs I sing. If I do like a certain cover they're not expecting, or just my ability to sing overall. Though my favorite is when they go like I can't believe that voice came out of you. Like I wasn't expecting that at all,
0: What did they expect? I mean,
1: Yeah,
0: that's a heck
1: it's
0: of a
1: like,
0: comment.
1: I know. I try to take it, because I think most people mean well, but yeah, sometimes I say something and I'm kind of like, well, what'd you think? I was just gonna go up there and be like, blah, blah, blah, and they're just gonna be like, yeah, this guy's horrible.
0: Well, that's something good. So when did all this begin for you? What actually inspired you to get into this crazy stuff that we're into here?
1: So when I was a kid, I used to sing along with all kinds of songs on the radio. Like, like I remember one of my favorites was like, "Don't Let the Sun Go Down on Me," and that was the when the George Michael, Elton John version was big on the radio. And I would sing along, eventually my dad bought me like, some albums. I had like, I think the first couple I had were like Matchbox 20 Is Yourself or Someone Like You, their first record, and then that first Vertical Horizon record that was like really big. And then from there I picked up some other 90s records, and I used to do chores around the house, and I'd have headphones on, be singing the songs thinking no one could hear me over like the vacuum cleaner or whatever. But I'm sure now in retrospect they were just like, what is wrong with that that kid? But I never like thought like I'm gonna be a singer. It was just kind of like a fantasy, But and I eventually throughout high school I started writing lyrics and toying with the idea of writing my own songs. And I don't think I ever really thought any of them were that great. I think there was a couple that I thought had potential, but and then before my senior year of high school, like I picked up the acoustic guitar like that summer. And I just kept playing it like every day, like just trying to learn, learn how it works, start learning songs, learning all the chords. And that I played all through high school, and then eventually you know, after I kind of got my first job after high school, I was like, hey, maybe I'll see if I can join a band, you know? So I went out and I met some people and we jammed a little bit. And, you know, I was thinking, oh, you know, I'll just play guitar, rhythm guitar. I'm not like going to shred any solos, but, you know, I'm happy to, you know, to fill out that sound. And we were all just kind of sitting around and they were like, well, we need a singer. Like, they were like, let's all take turns singing and whoever has the best voice, they'll be the singer. Like, all right. And then so that I was like, I'll go first. I got a song. So I sat down and played this song and sang it. And they were like, okay, you're the singer. and then it was funny. Like it was this one guy and he was, I remember him being good at guitar, but you know, like when you don't know anything, everyone seems good. And,
0: yeah.
1: And it was me and a drummer and that the one guitar player never came back. He was just kind of like, oh, I'm busy with stuff, you know? So, you know, we spent like about a year or so, like trying out different people, you know, we come in and jam a song, you know, a few songs. Mm-hmm. And then a few weeks later, we come in, jam them again. And then I think I did, like a couple shows that, like someone was like, hey, we're doing this show. Like, you guys want to come open for us?
0: Right,
1: and,
0: right.
1: You know, we came and played, and like I tried to bring the band, and you know we were a little rough, but people were telling me basically they're like, you have a really good voice, but you should go take voice lessons.
0: Mm-hmm.
1: And really like get control of it.
0: Yeah, yeah.
1: So I did that for a year and a half. I did that. You know, I went through a couple different phases of some different bands. You know, there was a couple groups where we got together. We wrote some songs. And a lot of these songs, some of these songs I really liked, they just, you know, when the band kind of dissolved, you know, nothing really, they were just kind of sitting there. So I did kind of rework a lot of them into what became, you know, some of my earlier records, my earlier solo records. But I'd say like the first like real like band that was doing stuff was a band called Far From Sundown. And we started that, I want to say around 08.
0: Mm-hmm.
1: And we were together for about a year, and then after that kind of fell apart. I started Roll It Over with some guys that I just met, and that was kind of my band for I think like 3 or 4 years. I think we went from about 2010 to 2014-ish, you know, it went through a couple lineups, but. You know, we did record an album and put it out and you know, we played all kinds of shows in Maryland, got to open for some really cool bands. And we, you know, we opened for, Taproot and Small Empty Soul and 12 Stones. So like some pretty decent bands that came through, but you know, I when that band broke up, like, you know, we finally had an album. I was like, I really want to push this album, but you know, like, you know, I either need to form a new lineup and you know, try to convince them to continue as this band. And then, you know, there was some back and forth with the former band members because everyone felt like, you know, we put our work into this album. It was kind of this special thing, you know, and so I didn't think, you know, I was kind of being selfish and like, you know, trying to, I mean, I wanted to push the music, but I wanted to keep the band name.
0: Mm-hmm.
1: And then eventually I decided, I was like, you know, I should just be a solo act and then that'll kind of solve all my problems. I'll, you know, and then you know, I can make whatever music I want.
0: Yep.
1: I don't have to adhere to like any sort of expectation of, what like my band should be or what. And yeah, ever since then, it's been quite the ride. You know, I kind of immediately went into like 3 or 4 different studios and was recording like several albums at once. You know, I'd be in 2 or 3 sessions a week, you know, in different places. A lot of that stuff's out now, but you know, I've kind of streamlined my approach, to recording and putting out music at this point. Yeah, but, you know, I've got 4 albums out and some singles and music videos and all that stuff. So I've been getting the work done. It's just been, time and money.
0: Sure. That's just the one restraint, really. That's just the one restraint is, you know, time and money. But I understand exactly what you're talking about, you know, and that was one of the things that I dealt with in, you know, in the bands I was in was personalities. Conflicts. This one doesn't want to do this. This one doesn't want to do that. This one doesn't want to show up. It is a lot easier when you're calling the shots. Do you agree?
1: I mean, in most band scenarios, there should be one person in charge. And, you know, even in that last band, like we almost were kind of going back and forth. All right, well, you're in charge. All right, cool. I'll do whatever you say. You run the band. And then it's like, they get sick of it. And it's like, you know, it's just one of those things where like, there's no easy way forward, but like I was always more ambitious, more creative, just in terms of like wanting to try things, you know. Let's get out there and try it. Let's go do a show like this. Let's learn some covers and mix our originals in with it and see if we can get some paid gigs, you know. And it's just one of those things. Everyone kind of has a different viewpoint of it, and nobody's wrong. It's just a matter of getting everyone to agree to try it, you know. And
0: sure.
1: And now I don't have that problem. I'm like, hey guys, I booked this gig. You know, we're going to do some originals, we're going to do some covers, and we're going to have a good time, and we're going to make it an awesome show. And I haven't had any issues yet.
0: Yep. It's not an easy thing getting out there and doing all originals, even though a lot of times it's a lot more satisfying. You know, I was never one to particularly enjoy doing a lot of cover songs. Most of the bands I was in, we were majority original material. And that's always the way I wanted it. That was always my preference. You know, I never enjoyed, I figured, you know, if I'm going to put the time and effort into something, people are going to hear me. You know, I mean, you do need, when you get out there and you put a project together and you start playing, you do need to have, I mean, you can't just get out and do, all right, here are my 2 originals. These are the only songs I have down now, folks. So, enjoy, and or I'll play them over and over again all night, one after another, until you all walk out. So you got to have enough to fill out a set, you know, obviously. But, you know, it was kind of like the replacement thing, you know, one comes, one goes, you know.
1: Yeah, I mean, I've got enough songs to choose from now that I know, like, oh, this will work in a bar. Like, people, this is upbeat and energetic. And then, just knowing which songs to play in which environment, but, you don't want to bore everyone with a bunch of slow songs, but it's nice to have one in there here and there. It's been a fun experience, and especially, my kind of the way I've had to do it is, you know, I basically have a whole roster of musicians that are, I can reach out to here and there. And, so just, you know, every person brings in a different flavor, and, you know, they all know different songs, so it keeps it fun. Everyone kind of brings their own approach to my songs, which is cool, so that's like, you get like kind of like a new interesting version of it. You know, not that far off from the original, but it's like, you know, just like a different flavor of, you know, the performance. So so it's cool, like and it's always fun to see how that comes together in the live show.
0: It's good to have a good roster of people you can choose from, or kind of like a bench, so to say, you know. It's never fun to get out there and try to find new members, though. I mean, good Lord.
1: Luckily most people, you know, they've either seen my stuff around and they're like, oh, like, you know, they already have the respect for what I'm doing, or they're just people I played with over the years and they were in other bands and they've seen me. But yeah, that's the real trick, is like, you know, and cause I don't want to be like, all right, this is the Will Sims band now. And then after like 6 months, they're like, yeah, we're burned out with this. Like, we don't want to do this anymore. It's like,
0: sure.
1: So, you know, it's like, I've got like a lot of different people that know a lot of my songs. So it's just kind of like, all right, we're going to get together. We're going to do these songs. We're going to do these covers and we're going to have a good time.
0: Right. Right. But I'll tell you, when you have auditions or if you, that's half the battle right there is, you know, finding the people. Cause believe me, I've had some years ago trying to, fill open spots. Somebody leaves or somebody quits in the audition process. Oh, good Lord. I could tell you some stories about some of the people that came down, you know?
1: Yeah, I can imagine, you know, like, we had one guy come out to one of my old bands. We were looking for a drummer and this guy came out and I don't think he knew how to play drums, but he was like, you know, we sent him the two songs. One was kind of like a, you know, it was a rock song, you know, guitar riff. The songs had drums on them. It's not like we sent him instrumentals and was like, here, come up with whatever you want. And, you know, one was kind of like a slow ballad. And this guy came out and he like, you know, he starts like playing this beat over it that like wasn't even in the same like BPM of the song. Like it was at a completely different tempo. And we were just like, all right, like maybe he thinks I was like, in my head, I was like, maybe he's getting the songs mixed up. Like, let's do the other one. And then we did the other one. He played the same beat at the same tempo, but now it was like faster than the slow song. And we were just like, I was like, I tell you what, man, like I say you go home and you work on these some more. I was like, we're ending this practice like right now. Like, we're not like, you know, so, it's just, yeah, it's funny how, especially in the Craigslist days, you never knew what you were going to get. Like, you know.
0: Oh yeah. Yeah. Well, it was the same thing 2 years ago when it was, before we really, I was in like the pre-internet era playing where you had the flyers you put up at Gordon Miller or Bill's Music House and they would rip the little phone number off and call you or, you would put an ad in either back in those days, it was Rocks Magazine or Maryland Musician and somebody would call. And I'm convinced a lot of these people just wanted to come down and fool around with a band for a night. They really had no intention of doing anything because you'd show up and they would say they were experienced, but you could tell they walk in the room. They didn't know what they were doing. And I mean, one guy, you just like an experience you had, you know, we had a guy come down and we told him a bunch of songs to learn. We gave him a bunch of songs to learn. You know, we told him, we want you to learn this, this. He didn't learn any of them. And so we just started playing and jamming on something. We're saying, just sing. All right. We were fed up with him at that point. And so we're sitting there playing along. It was kind of like something kind of like power ballady for the time. And then he goes there and he just like runs his finger up along the drummer's wind chimes. He was like, and he goes, dreams. And he kept saying dreams. And we're like, what who the hell is this guy? And, and we had a bunch of other ones too. We had a one guy come down. It was, our guitar player was graduating high school that day. So, and he was having his graduation party. So we told this guy, all right, look, we'll come down. We'll hear you. We're going to have a quick band practice. Come down and sing. Well, he was awful. And, you know, he comes in. It was like the middle of, you know, like hot. It was like, you know, beginning of June, you know, at 90 degrees that day. He comes full leather, you know, hair teased out and everything. Comes in, and then he goes around back, you know, we're sort of like, all right, well, thank you very much. And he stays for the graduation party and he didn't leave the whole time. And you know, he sits on a lawn chair, like a lounge lawn chair. He's sitting there making his girlfriend get him beer and hot dogs all day.
1: Man.
0: Yeah. Some people just don't get the concept of don't call us, we'll call you, I guess, you know?
1: Yeah. Yeah, it's definitely some interesting folks out there for sure.
0: You get some of these guys that wonder why they never get picked, you know.
1: I mean, there's the one guy I don't want to say his name, but there's a guy who's got like his own music project, and I've booked him for some gigs, and like he's got like a YouTube channel with like a bunch of music videos that he made himself, which are basically just him in front of a green screen, like doing a silly dance.
0: Yeah.
1: And singing the song. And he's just like really, like, it's just so goofy and off the wall. It's almost like, this guy can't be serious, right? Like, he's obviously just like a joke or whatever. But like, he's literally got like a Wikipedia page that I'm pretty sure he made himself, that it's like, he's a this and a that, and he does this, and he's a dream reenactor, and like all this stuff. And so, yeah, so like, I was like, I'm booking this guy for a gig. Like, I got to see what this guy's deal
0: yeah.
1: is. So I book him for this at this place, The Circuit, right? And this guy shows up with a band. Like, they show up and they're like, like, me and I'm trying to remember who was there with me, but we're both standing there in awe while this guy does his set. And at one point, he's like, this one goes out to my beautiful wife. And like, we look over and she's on this couch and she's just like, it's like completely out. And so after he's done, we go over to like the bandmates and we're like, what's this guy's deal? Like, what's, what's like, how, why are you guys here? He's like, he pays us to come play these gigs. Like, you know, he just, like, he's like, I'll give you money, come play these songs. And they do that. I guess, you know, when you're a working musician, you'll take a gig if you get it, but
0: You know, money's green, I guess, huh?
1: But yeah. And then, so I had him do a couple gigs and he was, you know, like I said, if he's living his best life, I asked him, I was like, so what do you, we were like, so what do you do for a living? He's like, I quit my job, you know, 10 years ago and never looked back. I was like, this guy must've won like the lottery or something. Like there's no way, you know, so he's, but you know, good for him. If he's living the life he wants, then I can't complain about it.
0: Wow. Wow.
1: But it was just like one of those things where just like, man, like this guy's like just in his own world. And it's, you know, you kind of envy it a little bit, but, you know, hey, we're all out here doing our best.
0: That must be why his wife is so zonked out on the couch, because she's probably working three jobs to support him.
1: Totally possible.
0: I tell you, there are some characters out there, you know, I could tell you a lot more audition stories and a lot more things that I witnessed, you know, playing out there and just seeing some of the people that, you know, some of the projects and different things you've seen. And yeah, I mean, hey, you know, people will get out there and back you too. Again, money's green, you know, and not always plentiful when you're doing this, right?
1: Yeah. Yeah. It's always, you know, it's, I know a lot of people that, you know, are playing music full time, and it's almost like they don't have, it's like they barely have time to do, like, you know, to write their own stuff or like do the stuff they love, you know. So it's a lot of work to stay on top of it and keep a full schedule, and we have a pretty large scene here. There's a lot of musicians that are you know, looking for those gigs and trying to make it out here.
0: Oh yeah I mean yeah, and then yeah, and getting around too, you know, like you are, you know, finding places out of town to play and everything. I'm not sure so many people are coming here. That's the thing that I'm kind of think, you know, we're more or less looking for other places to play and going out of town, but I'm not seeing a lot of people coming here.
1: Right, like a lot of out of town people coming here. Yeah.
0: Yeah, yeah. Maybe they watched The Wire and decided not to.
1: Yeah, it's funny. There is that. There is that. That sort of stigma amongst some people that, you know.
0: Right.
1: But yeah, you know, I know a lot of acts that like they'll hit DC and then go right to Philly. You know.
0: Yeah.
1: So
0: that's true. Yeah, DC's
1: that's
0: great.
1: Also partially, I think, that there's just not as many places that are around here that are kind of open to that. Like having a band that's from out of town, you know, if you're lucky, you know somebody, or you make that connection, and

0: and yeah, you know, that really wants to make a living doing that kind of thing. You know,
1: right.
0: You know, getting people in that have heard of you or are willing to hear of you or willing to come see and at least try you out. It's not an easy thing around here at all.
1: I mean, I know for me, like I had to work for years really to get to that point where
0: mm-hmm.
1: I think people take me serious when I send them my stuff, you know?
0: Mm-hmm.
1: And you know, I still email places and don't get responses, or they'll ask for, you know, some other thing, and I give them that, and then they're like, all right, and then I never hear from them again, you know. But
0: mm-hmm.
1: I also know that, you know, people that run the venues and are booking these venues are probably super busy, and they've got, you know, a million and one things going on. So always try to be open-minded about that. But, you know, sometimes you get like an out of the, like this last gig I did at this place, Toots in Hollywood, Maryland.
0: Mm-hmm.
1: It was kind of like a last minute thing. They just emailed me like on a Tuesday and were like, hey, can you play this Friday? And so like, mm-hmm. I, you know, had to do the whole thing of like texting like 100 different band members, like, hey, like, can you do a gig this Friday for, you know, basically, you know, nothing when you consider, mm-hmm. you know, it's like a 2-hour drive. So
0: yeah,
1: I was able to pull together a couple guys and we went down, did it as a 3-piece. We just put together a bunch of songs we knew and
0: mm-hmm.
1: and wung it. We'd never played together. The three of us had never played together before. And they liked us enough that they booked us on St. Patrick's Day, and they booked a couple other gigs with us this year. So,
0: hey,
1: you know, like, so you just get out there and you bring it. You know, it might not be like as much as I love the idea we're going to play this song exactly like the record and everything's going to sound
0: mm-hmm.
1: pristine and perfect. But sometimes you got to go the punk rock route and just like bash them out and headbang and sing at the top of your lungs and hope that they're into it, you know?
0: Yeah.
1: You know, if there's one thing I've learned with cover bands, it's like, you don't have to be great playing a lot of these songs. I've seen some people, you know, they come in a Crazy Train and they're playing the riff and it's like, is this Crazy Train? And then they start mm-hmm. saying like, yeah, this Crazy Train. I would have never guessed it by all the wrong notes that guy was playing, you know, and then the singer can barely hit the notes, but people get up and they're like dancing and like going nuts. And it's like, you don't even have to be that great. As long as it's a song they know and they're excited to hear it, then, you know, they're going to be having a good time.
0: You know, sometimes when you see people reacting and they're into it and you're doubting yourself, just go with it.
1: Right.
0: Just don't question it, because apparently they're not.
1: I mean, you know, you never know. Like I said, I did one gig when I was with my last band. We did this one gig. It was like, I don't know, like 3 or 4 o'clock on a Sunday, you know,
0: mm-hmm.
1: it was daylight out. We were in this bar and there was a bunch of people there. And like, you know, there was like some people hanging out right at the front of the stage, and we're sitting there and we're singing these songs. Half of them we hadn't even played out live yet, because we
0: mm-hmm.
1: were just recording them. And we were like, hey, let's debut them at this gig. And there's this lady like standing right in front of me, you know, maybe in her 40s or whatever. And she's singing along with every word of every song. And I'm just like, there's no way this lady knows. Like, I don't even know who she is.
0: Uh-huh.
1: And I'm like looking at everyone in the band like, do you know her? Do you know her? But she was just kind of like mouthing along to like every song. Like, you know, like no idea what the words are. Like she's just, but she's still singing, you know, just like having the best damn time of her life.
0: Mm-hmm.
1: And, you know, I remember coming up after, I was just like, have you seen us before? She's like, nah, you guys were great. Like I was having so, she's like, all right, party. Like, I guess, you know, you just got to take the good when it comes, you know?
0: You know, exactly. You know, sometimes when you don't expect it, or sometimes when there's no rhyme nor reason to it, but it turns out good, and run with it, you know?
1: Yeah.
0: Oh, and sometimes, you know, you end up having a huge show in the most unexpected places, or at the most unexpected times, or the most unexpected circumstances end up being, you know, some of your most memorable, you know?
1: Yeah, I mean, we did one. It was up in Westchester, PA.
0: Oh yeah, that's
1: it was like upstairs in like a coffee. It was like a coffee shop, and then upstairs mm-hmm. they had like a little. I don't even know if it was a stage, but like mm-hmm. one side of the room there was a.

0: band, and then people stood on the other side of the room.
1: Yeah.
0: And,
1: yeah.
0: And yeah, there was like, I don't know, 20, 30 people in this tiny little room. Mm-hmm. It felt like rock stars, like just coming out to these people. And, yeah. You know, and that's sometimes like that like intimate setting can just be like, mm-hmm. if everyone's into it, it can just feel like a legendary moment, you know, as opposed to like, you know, getting to play like one of the biggest clubs in town.
1: Mm-hmm.
0: And there's 100 people there, but the room looks empty because it's such a big space, you know?
1: Yep.
0: Sometimes that the grandness of it, you know, kind of takes away from the moment. Like you're just kind of like, mm-hmm. It looks empty in here. Like there's people in here.
1: Yeah.
0: They're all over the place, but like, you know, I see more floor than people. Like,
1: mm-hmm. That's the truth. And have you ever, just by the same token too, have you ever had any, like, what we would call Spinal Tap moments?
0: Which particular moment in Spinal Tap? Because I know a few of the bits, but I can't.
1: Well, just, you know, how so many things with them just, you know, just turned out disastrous. You know, that's kind of what I mean by it, you know.
0: I mean, we've done gigs where, like, you know, we did one gig. It was like a big fundraiser gig, tons of like really mm-hmm. big local acts on it. And, you know, like we show up and there's guys there like helping bands load on and off the stage. And then like, we're like, hey, this is going to be a lot of fun. Like all our friends are here. Some of the bands mm-hmm. we really like are here. We can rock out for them, you know? And it was, we were really excited about it. And then like, it's our turn to go on. The guys that are supposed to be helping us load on stage, like disappear. So we're like, all right, no big deal. We'll put our stuff up on the stage. And then we get up there and like, we've got like a keyboard and I've got a guitar, and the guy's like, we'll pick one. Cause you can't have both. Like I can't do a keyboard and a guitar. You can either have the guitar or the keyboard. And I was just like, all right, that's like really weird. So I was like, all right, the guitar, we'll do the guitar. We'll make it work. And then we start playing and we're like two songs in and like the power just goes out on like half the stage.
1: Oh jeez.
0: And we were just like, and then like they took them like 5 minutes to get that working. And then they were like, all right, you guys got 5 minutes left, you know? So that ate into our time. And then it was like, and then everyone else went up. Nobody had any issues whatsoever. It was just our set. It was like a complete disaster. And we were just like, like just one of those things where you're like what is the point to any of this? Like,
1: mm-hmm.
0: you know, it's like the universe is telling you to quit, but
1: yeah,
0: we stuck it out. You know, we had a few rough patches. Trying to think if there's anything else along them lines that has been disastrous. I mean, you know, we've done gigs where like, you know, we sell 100 tickets and the other bands sell like, you know, 20 combined. And, you know, it feels like, why can't we just have a gig where everyone like really, really mm-hmm. brings it, you know? And, you know, I've done gigs where, you know, like we were really excited to open for this band. And then like, you know, 10 people are there to watch them at the end of the night. It's like,
1: yeah.
0: like, I thought this band, like, I thought people knew this band, you know, mm-hmm. You know, but like the biggest surprises sometimes are just like, I did like one where it was just like, it was kind of a last minute thing, but it was the singer from Small Empty Soul was just doing like an acoustic tour. Mm-hmm. And so he jumped on a show at Fishhead Cantina last second, and they were looking for some people to open for him. And I was like, I'll do what I can, but it's like, you know, 3 or 4 days away, you know? So mm-hmm. I posted about the show and went and did the show. And, you know, there was like 10 or 15 people there all night, you know, but I got to talk to the guy from Small Empty Soul. And he was like, dude, I loved your set. And he signed a poster for me. And,
1: mm-hmm.
0: you know, his set was really good. Like he played some really good songs that, you know, were his songs. And I was like, really, like, I really like respected that he was doing that, you know? And,
1: mm-hmm.
0: You know, for all the big bands that we've opened for, like, I think the best one we did was when we opened for Charm City Devils, who were,
1: mm-hmm.
0: you know, they're kind of like a local band. And
1: yeah, John Allen's band.
0: Yeah.
1: Yeah. And, yeah. The Child's Play. Sure. Yep.
0: Yeah. And that, you know, packed house. It was a Halloween show. So a ton of mm-hmm. people were dressed up, and, that was probably one of the best shows we've ever played. And, You know, I'm actually going to be playing with Jason, who's their drummer. He's going to do some gigs with me later this year.
1: Oh, good, good. Yeah, he's, you know, they backed up Gina Schock not too long ago, too. John Allen and the drummer of his.
0: Jason Heiser?
1: Yes, yeah, Jason Heiser. They backed up, about a year ago at the Hard Rock. Gina Schock was doing a tour to promote her book. And him and Ed Lauer from he plays down at Fells Point quite a bit.
0: Yeah.
1: They all backed her up. They were her backup band. It was great.
0: That's cool. Yeah.
1: Mm-hmm. But God, yeah, I remember, he's John Allen's in my age group. We're both from Dundalk. We didn't go to the same high school, but you know, I've, you know, known those guys. I used to see them when I was in high school playing at dances and things, you know, like school oriented things. And I mean, they were 16 doing Hammerjacks, you know. I mean, they were, you know, always a big deal around here and still have their following, you know, and a lot of the people from back in those days, too, you know.
0: Yeah, I mean, a lot of people talk about the Hammerjacks days and stuff like that. I recently helped do an interview where this guy was interviewing Bud Becker.
1: You know,
0: talking about a lot of those old... A lot of those big stories from back in the day.
1: Oh, you know, Bud.
0: With Hammer Jacks and Alexander Rolling Rink and
1: some
0: of those other places that he was helping with some of the bands that were coming in.
1: Mm-hmm. Bud's amazing. I've had him as a guest on this show probably at least 7 or 8 times and always tells a great story. He's got so many of them. Did he tell you about the Doors?
0: Yeah, when they were at the roller rink and
1: Cymbal Girl.
0: Yeah, some lady wanted him to like say something about some sort of topic, and he was like, he told him to F off or something like that, right, as he was walking on stage.
1: Right.
0: And he's just like, it was just one of those things where it was just like, yeah. And they were like, I think just kind of blowing up at the time, maybe.
1: Mm-hmm. Yep, yep.
0: So.
1: Yep, and he, Jim Morrison threw a cymbal stand out into the crowd and just clocked this girl right in the head, and she was bleeding like Carrie. You know, I mean, she was just covered in blood. Uh-huh. Didn't leave, didn't want any medical attention, just kind of stuck around and everything. And, you know, never did find out who she was or how she turned out or if she's even alive now. I mean, you know, if she's alive now, she would probably be in her mid-70s at least, you know.
0: I mean, even back then seems almost like the Wild West compared to today, you know?
1: Yeah, yeah, yeah, it was. Well, you know, and things change over the years, you know, it's kind of like there's always a trade-off, you know, some things are better, some things are worse, and that's just always the way it is, you know, no matter what era you're playing in, it just seems to happen that way, you know? So, well, Will, I mean, it's been great having you tonight. Finally, I gave you a chance to speak for once, so that's it's great, and I've really enjoyed having you on the show. Could you tell everybody where we can find out about you, find your music, find your show schedule?
0: Yeah, so you can have a website, whoiswillsims.com. I also have like all my social handles are whoiswillsims, facebook.com/whoiswillsims, Instagram, Twitter. Who was Will Sims. I've got a YouTube channel with videos and stuff, music videos, live videos, the whole nine. I've got music out on Spotify, Apple, all the places you can stream music. And I'll be playing all over Maryland this year. I'll be hitting the East Coast this year, you know, doing some traveling, rocking out. And yeah. Just trying to keep it moving. Got more music coming this year. Staying busy.
1: And everything that you have, like all your music on Spotify, it's for sale, downloadable and everything. And you have links on your around on where to how to find your shows and how to get to your shows and everything. And I guess you post links to tickets and things whenever they as they come, I guess, right?
0: Yeah, there's ticket links on my website. There's you know, I have, you know, everything on Facebook's listed out.
1: Yeah.
0: I post my schedule on my socials. I've got you know, there's some of those auxiliary sites like Bands in Town. I've got, try to keep all my dates up on there.
1: Mm-hmm.
0: So yeah, it's a lot to keep up with, you know, especially doing it myself, but yeah, I'm getting it done.
1: Yeah. Well, great. Well, Will, again, best of luck to you with your travels and your shows and everything. And folks, look him up on his socials and on his website and everything. He's got some great material, well worth hearing. He's definitely a great performer, you know, great material. Come out and check him out wherever you may, whatever may be nearest to you or wherever you can get to see him and everything. Well worth it. So remember, who is Will Sims? And that ought to take you wherever you want to go to find out about Will. So again, thank you, Will, for joining us today. And
0: thank you again for having me.
1: And thank you all for listening. This is Foul Players Radio, and we're signing off. We'll see you next time. And thanks again for tuning in tonight for our interview with Will Sims, our singer, musician, and songwriter from the Baltimore area, joining us tonight to talk about his music, his favorite venues, getting out on the road this year to spread his music. Who is Will Sims? We'll get you to just about all of his social media and his website. And well worth looking at. 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Very, very important you hit that subscribe button, like us, give us an honest review. 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And we're also, again, trying to help all of these artists that we have as guests, you know, both on 97 Underground and here, get their material heard and get it out there so everybody can enjoy it. Thank you again for tuning in, folks, and listening. And I'm signing off now. Michael Spedden signing off. And we will see you next time. 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Thank you, and enjoy this episode.

0: this is? Who this is?
1: Nigga, this rapper, fuck, tell you. Who is this?
0: Oh, this P.
1: P?
0: Yeah, this P.
1: P?
0: Yeah.
1: P, let me hear you say, oh, whoa.

0: From Feature Story News in Paris, I'm Ross Cullen. More than 1,000 people have now been confirmed dead after the catastrophic floods in Nepal last week that were triggered by a glacier collapse in the Himalayas. Nearly 4,000 people are still missing in Nepal alone, with hundreds of others unaccounted for in neighbouring China. Rescuers are struggling to reach some of the worst affected areas, including hydropower tunnels where hundreds of workers are believed to be trapped, while the United Nations has warned that time is running out for survivors. Nepal's foreign minister says the disaster warrants climate compensation rather than charity, given the country's negligible carbon footprint. FSN's Ishan Garg has more from New Delhi.
1: The UN has warned that some parts of Nepal are still out of reach and that the clock is ticking to provide support. The UN's resident coordinator in Nepal says thousands of children and pregnant women require medical help and nutritional support. And there is already a risk of diseases such as cholera, malaria and typhoid in areas where water has receded but has left several feet of silt in its wake. Nepal's foreign minister says that this crisis deserves climate compensation, not charity. Speaking to local media, Shishir Kanal said Nepal's carbon footprint is virtually zero and yet it faces catastrophic consequences. Prime Minister Balendra Shah says he aims to raise this matter with the international community. For now, those who have lost their loved ones are having to identify bodies through DNA testing, but in some cases the government has had to resort to mass burials.
0: Shares in the Chinese fast fashion giant Shein dropped sharply on their first day of trading in Hong Kong on Tuesday. The initial public offering valued the company at roughly a quarter of its peak worth of $100 billion in 2022. Laura Westbrook has more from Hong Kong.
2: There has been quite a lot of excitement about this debut, but it has been a long time coming. And the company has been coming under pressure with those rising costs and tariffs as well. And that has hit its bottom line. Last year, it posted a profit of some $2 billion. But in the first 3 months of the year, it swung to a $99 million loss, and that compares to nearly $400 million in profit in the first 3 months of last year.
0: A Las Vegas jury has found Dwayne Davis guilty of first-degree murder for orchestrating the 1996 killing of rap legend Tupac Shakur, nearly 30 years after the drive-by shooting near the Las Vegas Strip. The 63-year-old was not accused of pulling the trigger, but of planning the ambush and providing the gun used in the killing. From bureaus worldwide, this is FSN.
3: With FSN Spotlight, I'm Simon Marks. Today, looking in more detail at the weekend's tragedy in the Mediterranean. A passenger ferry capsized off northern Cyprus, leaving at least 8 people dead and 18 missing. The captain and 7 members of his crew were arrested. The accident has put renewed focus on the hazardous conditions in which ferries often operate in the region. Borzu Daragai is international affairs correspondent for The Independent newspaper.
4: I think it comes in the context of severe weather conditions. It's interesting that this ferry was supposed to leave a day earlier, according to the accounts in the Turkish Cypriot media, and it was delayed because of weather. And the prime minister of the Turkish Republic of North Cyprus was quoted in the media as saying that the winds were up to 160 kilometers, and there were reports of hail that had been impeding ferry traffic in this part of the seas for the last couple of days. It's not clear whether the ship owners, ship operators decided to leave despite the weather, whether the weather had died down, but there is this context of bad weather and high winds.
3: And indeed, on social media, you can find all sorts of dramatic videos showing previous ferries making their way through awful weather in the Med. Some EU diplomats in Cyprus say they fear the ferry involved in the weekend's disaster may have been in poor physical condition. With FSN Spotlight, I'm Simon Marks.
0: And now another look at the top stories. More than 1,000 people have now been confirmed dead after the catastrophic floods in Nepal last week. Thousands of others remain missing, including more than 600 workers believed to be trapped in a network of mud-filled tunnels at hydropower sites. And the US Army Secretary Dan Driscoll is stepping down, the White House said, in the latest departure of a top military leader under the Trump administration. That's the latest Feature Story News. This is Ross Cullen in Paris reporting.

You know, there are many types of love in the world. Mother-daughter love, husband-wife love, Simon Garfunkel love. But this next song is about a very special kind of love. Here's Wings.

0: My name is Ian McCormick, and I am a research specialist stationed on Mars, working for the UAC. I don't know if I'll make it out of here alive, so I'm recording this vlog to let someone know what happened, and with that knowledge, prevent it from happening again.
1: They all come back screaming like loons about demons, pools of blood, real fire and brimstone stuff.
2: Our network security has been breached several times over the last few days.
3: I don't know how I should report this.
4: We've had 5 more people hurt this week. His hand was caught in one of the plastic extrusion systems.
2: The intrusion came on an encrypted carrier signal from the Delta country.
3: Terrible accident. Strange sounds, like voices.
4: He managed to activate without an apparent power source and shredded his arm up to the elbow before someone got him out.
2: Took off the backside of his head.
3: And some of the guys were even talking about ghosts.
5: I don't think you understand, Dr. Petruger.
6: No, I understand everything.
5: I'm telling you now, Doctor, the UAC is taking over this operation.
6: Operation? Is that what

0: You're calling it?
1: The situation is out of control.
0: It's not out of control, Swan. You are. I'll manage this, and you and your flunky will be taking control of nothing. You understand?
2: Yes, Petruger. I think I do understand.
3: Okay. Plan B. You're the control. And if that fails, I'm the damage.
4: Welcome to Mars, Marine.
5: Systems activated. Teleportation will commence in 2-3, 2, 1.
6: I'm getting abnormal readings here. This is bad. I can't hold these levels. We're losing it!
7: Lord, help us!
8: Oh,
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9: HQ, this is Delta Team 1. We've got a major disturbance here. We've got movement on the track. Unidentified movement.
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1: Echo One, this is Recon Zulu. We've got massive damage all over the base. This place looks like hell.

Oh, Mr. Hamilton, what have you done? Look at this terrible trend you've begun. You make me sick, you contemptible dog. I blame you for the death of the cog.

Major General, Light Information, Vegetable, Animal and Mineral. I know the kings of England and I quote the facts historical from Marathon to Waterloo in order categorical. I'm very well acquainted too with matters mathematical. I understand equations both the simple and quadratical. About binomial theorem, I'm teeming with a lot of news. Ooh, lot of news, lot of news. Got it. With many cheerful facts about the square of the hypotenuse.

differential calculus. I know the scientific names of beings, animalculus, in short, matter, vegetable, animal, and mineral. I am the very model of a modern major general. Mythic, history, king, Arthur's answer, Caradox. I answer hard acrostics like a pretty tasteful paradox. I quote in elegiacs all the kinds of heliogabalus, in colleagues like a law peculiarity analysis. I can tell undoubted rapid.

broken calls from the front of El Scopanese. Then I can hum a fugue, which I've heard from your dinner for. Ooh, dinner for. Got it. And whistle all the airs from that inferno nonsense, pinafore!

In fact, when I know what it meant, by Mamelon and Rebellion, when I can tell at sight a Mauser rifle from a javelin, when such affairs as sorties and surprises I'm more wary at, and when I know precisely what is meant by commissariat. When I have learned what progress has been made in modern gallery, when I know more of tactics than a novice in a nunnery, in short, when I've a smattering of elemental strategy. Ooh, I say it's a hard one, a strategy. Got it. You'll say a better major general has never strategy.

In fact, when I know what is meant by mammal, all the reveling, when I can tell the sight of mouth, a rifle from a javelin, when such affairs are sorted, enterprises, I'm aware of it, and when I know precisely what is meant, I come and it. When I have no more premises, be made in modern gallery, when I know more of tricking than a novice in an anarchy, and trumpet, I'm a smattering of elemental stretch, you'll say I'm that a major general is never read more.

depending on where in the world you are, this is Rocky Radio to all the sound you're listening to. My name is Sarge. Your name is not. This is Retro Depot. All songs must be the age consent. I will not for Joe playing any underage songs. That's not the way we do things here. IRC.esper.net, join channel hash Rock Years, but send me the station. If you don't know where the station is, no chances are you're not listening in. Anyway, and again, this wonderful show. How do I know it's going to be a wonderful show? I'm not hosting it. What more reason than that? Facebook.com/rockandradio.wallsound. Give me a good night. How do I know it's going to be a good night? So I get to spend it with each and every one of you. What better reason can I have being a good mood? Let's see. What should I throw in after this one? Little Bob Seger. And then after that, maybe some Power Station. When was the last time I played Power Station? It's been a while. Get right through here on Rockin' Radio, L Wall of Sound.

I am looking into why the music has suddenly stopped working, folks. Give me a moment. I'm looking into it. Why is it refusing to play music all of a sudden? Hold on. It was working just a moment ago. Let me try this song.

why is it refusing to keep playing music? What is it doing? So they have to hit it manually until it decides it's going to start working properly.

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0: Commencing countdown, engines on.